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5: Showers continue to wind down for your Wednesday night. Overall, look for partly cloudy skies, muggy mid-70s for overnight lows. Partly cloudy with a stray shower or storm possible, but it'll be all about temperatures. Lower and middle 90s for highs, heat index values in the triple digits. Rain and storm chances tick up Thursday night into early Friday. It's a first alert weather day as remnant moisture left over from the tropics will move our way. From the WECT First Alert Forecast Center, I'm Gabe Raw.
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1: Cape Fear weather.
2: Showers continue to wind down for your Wednesday night. Overall, look for partly cloudy skies. Muggy mid-70s for overnight lows. Partly cloudy with a stray shower or storm possible, but it'll be all about temperatures. Lower and middle 90s for highs. Heat index values in the triple digits. Rain and storm chances tick up Thursday night into early Friday. It's a first alert weather day as remnant moisture left over from the tropics will move our way. From the WECT First Alert Forecast Center, I'm Gabe Ross.

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23: This is a great story. Dottie West was a huge, huge country artist and did the song with Kenny Rogers, What Are We Doing in Love, which was number one record like in 1981. But she was like a rock star. Well, a country star, I should say. This, by then, I was a general manager at KTSA in San Antonio, and a friend of mine, she was the record promoter for United Artists out of Nashville. They were on their way to Dallas to do

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12: Marco Rubio says he believes that the negotiators are serious about coming to a deal. 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
1: 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Just play the game one way. You hit a ball in the gap, run. 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

0: have in Europe. That being said, I do think, Steve, you're right. There's a canary in the coal mine effect on the way they have thought about it. There are cultural apologists, which is so weird because the English are cultural superiorists. I mean, that's they think. I do think there's like stats on the studies, like who has the most cultural superiority. And I think South Korea always comes in at number one. Like South Korea's cultural sense of cultural superiority is way over the rest of the world. Koreans think Koreans are better than everybody else on the planet. But come on, we're talking about the English here. This is not people who are humble about their own culture. But there's a self-loathingness that is accompanied with that. And now we get to this. The British inquiry into the Pakistani rape gangs is out. Rupert Lowe published it, I believe, yesterday. Folks, this is gross and mind-blowing. 250,000 young white girls repeatedly raped or gang raped in the UK. 87%, according to this, but other estimates put it about 95% Muslim. Girls as young as 11 years old. 13-year-olds have been discovered with STIs. In one situation, Steve, in this report, it suggests the authorities took a girl back to the home of her abusers and said, have fun. These are largely Pakistani males. It's not Asian. That's how the press likes to frame this as Asian. And although Pakistan is in Asia, this is not as though the Japanese are doing this in the UK. These are largely Pakistani Muslim men, and they have a network. We've talked about it in the news. It's well known out there, where they grab young white girls, often in destitute situations, kidnap them, get them on drugs and alcohol, and then imprison them, essentially. And the neighborhood takes turns raping them. And apparently, also, one more stat, 13,000 of these guys who got busted got let off with warnings. This is the kind of stuff that honestly should take down. I don't think you can overstate it. This is the kind of stuff that can take down a civilization. Like, if your civilization is tolerant of this, if your civilization covers up this, if your civilization calls an inquiry into this racist, you're a dead civilization.
1: Right. Yeah, I think that is unfortunately the reality of where the British are, you know, and they either ignored or in many cases, as you point out, even facilitated this kind of systemic mass evil. And why did they do it? In the supposed name of tolerance, you know, to supposedly prove that they were somehow noble and not racist and not bigoted in some way. But what did they actually tolerate? They tolerated evil. They tolerated evil perpetrated against some of the most innocent and vulnerable people in all of their society. And so, yeah, that's my point, by the way, Will, is regarding mass migration to the United States. You're right. We are at the highest percentage, by the way, that we've ever been. We're even higher now than the Ellis Island days, both numerically and percentage. We're at highs. But historically, America did immigration really well. Historically, we demanded assimilation. That has not been the case lately. And my point is, as a warning sign to the leftists out there, to the ruling class folks in the country who want to follow the European model, that it leads to misery. It leads to degradation and misery. And we see that, you know, in the worst example possible on this British storyline. So let's not follow that example. And, you know, I polled this, by the way, significantly. I just polled the state of Michigan, which I think is going to be a really important swing state, both for 2026 elections and 28. It normally is, of course, in presidential years. Michigan has the biggest population of Muslim migration into the United States. We asked Michigan voters, are there too many or too few Muslims? By a 6-to-1 ratio, 6-to-1, Michigan voters say too many Muslim migrants into the state of Michigan. Even among Kamala Harris voters, almost 2-to-1, 1.8 to 1, Kamala Harris voters in the state of Michigan saying too many Muslim immigrants into their state. So I think Americans, thankfully, are waking up to this, and the Americans who have dealt with it most acutely, which is the citizens of Michigan, are sending the rest of the country a big warning. And by the way, Texas better be careful. Your state's got, I think, a brewing problem with this issue.
0: Let's take a quick break, but we have to answer the question. Are you gay enough to get a contract in California? Coming up on Will Kane Country.
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4: 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The socialist part of it? 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To use materialism, a.k.a. economics and finance, as camouflage, for rejiggering human nature.
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1: And he is Eric Carley, and I'm Gary McNamara. We are Red Eye Radio. Welcome in. Good morning. Thanks so much for being here.
2: Thank you.
1: All right. Some of the emails that, ex post communications that we've gotten, whatever, from people. This was one of the more interesting yesterday because the ones that agree with us, you know, that gets to be boring. This is Lattimore who sent this to us. And this was yesterday. In times when operational secrecy is essential to national security, the openness of our media and the public discourse presents a distinct challenge. I've long defended free speech and free press as indispensable to the constitutional order. Yet when sensitive operations require certain facts to remain unknown, not only to the public, but especially to our adversaries, the media's practice of filling every gap with speculation, partial reporting, and demands for immediate answers undermines that need. Adversaries such as Iran watch and listen, monitoring our news and talk radio to gain any advantage from the free flow of information and commentary. Meanwhile, portions of the public show little patience for incomplete knowledge and press for prompt, full answers. This subordinates strategic considerations to the appetite of disclosure. Someone knows must remain for operations to succeed. The constant demand for transparency, though understandable, cannot always be met with without real cost. Sometimes you cannot get what you want when you want it. Acceptance of limited

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0: It's 21 past. Welcome back. You're with America in the Morning. Thursday business is in. Let's get after it with CNBC's Jessica Ettinger.
1: Wall Street opens this morning after stocks tanked after the first Fed meeting chaired by Kevin Warsh. The Dow hit a record high yesterday and then turned around. The Fed held rates unchanged but signaled a potential rate increase down the road, and investors reacted. Bond yields rose on their own late yesterday. That helped push stocks down. The Dow was down 500 points. The S&P 500 index down 91. The NASDAQ fell 350. Fed Chair Kevin Warsh announced an overhaul of the central bank, including looking at new economic measurement methods like for inflation.
2: What are the drivers of inflation? What's the Fed's responsibility for inflation? In part, how do we measure inflation?
1: The Trump administration has tried to play down rising CPI consumer price index inflation used for years, but it was using another measure some have criticized called trueflation. Double Line's Jeffrey Gundlach on CNBC with his take.
3: It's very clear that the focus is on inflation and not on unemployment, the employment market having problems. He in fact said that the committee believes that the employment conditions are solid, and even that half the committee thought they might be getting better. That further distracts you, like a magician's trick, distracting you from what's going on in the trick by focusing your attention on the other hand.
1: Yesterday, just before 10 a.m. Eastern, SpaceX shares did something they'd never done before since their debut on Wall Street last Friday. They fell.
4: We're going to continue to keep... Oh, my God.
5: SpaceX,
4: that's
5: negative?
4: Not loud.
5: Get someone on the phone.
4: What's happening there?
6: Let me get someone on the phone.
4: Yeah, that can't be. That's the first time ever, by the way.
1: CNBC's David Faber with Mad Money host Jim Cramer. SpaceX was down 5% yesterday. Oil ticked higher after President Trump said the U.S. will go right back to dropping bombs if he doesn't like the Iran deal. He said the memorandum of understanding to be formally signed tomorrow is not final. It's a 60-day peace plan that does not address Iran's nuclear program but allows for negotiations. Meantime, America's Strategic Petroleum Reserve, these are barrels of oil that are tucked away for emergencies, including war. On today's watch list, we get earnings from Kroger. We find out how many people applied for unemployment benefits last week. U.S. Open Golf begins this morning in Southampton, New York.
0: Thank you. CNBC's Jessica Ettinger at 25 after. When we return on America in the Morning, the race for the governor's mansion and a U.S. Senate seat heads into a pivotal new phase after these messages.
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0: It's 27 after. Welcome back. You're with America in the Morning. The stage is set in Georgia after two Republican election runoffs gave the GOP their candidates to take on Democrats for governor and the U.S. Senate in November. Donna Warder reports.
5: In a runoff election Tuesday in Georgia, President Donald Trump's favorite for the U.S. Senate, current Representative Mike Collins, beat former football coach Derek Dooley. Collins now faces Democratic Senator John Ossoff in November.
6: I know what it's like to sign the front and the back of a paycheck so that Georgians can put food on the table and provide for their families. John Ossoff doesn't.
5: In the race for Georgia's governor, healthcare tycoon Rick Jackson won the Republican runoff against current Lieutenant Governor and Trump pick Burt Jones.
12: Tonight, you made your voice heard loud and clear. Tonight, we did more than win a runoff. Tonight, we proved the people of Georgia are in charge.
5: Audio courtesy WSB. Jackson faces Democrat and former Atlanta Mayor Keisha Lance Bottoms in November. I'm Donna Warder.
0: More than 10,000 police officers and over a million people will line the Canyon of Heroes in New York City this morning for a ticker tape parade to honor the New York Knicks, who won the NBA championship, defeating the San Antonio Spurs. New York City Mayor Zohran Mamdani will give each of the Knicks a key to the city. It was 53 years since the Knicks last won a championship, but in 1973, they were not given a parade. Over 2,500 pounds of shredded paper will be tossed from building windows on the parade route today. America in the Morning for Thursday, June 18th, 2026, is produced by Jeff McKay. I'm John Trout. This is Westwood One.
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0: This is America in the Morning from Westwood One. Coming up this half hour.
22: Arthur churning through parts of the Southeast. I'm Clayton Neville.
23: The Federal Reserve has again left its key interest rate the same. Sagar Meghani, Washington.
24: New developments in the Luigi Mangione murder case has defense attorneys preparing a psychiatric defense. I'm Sue Aller.
25: One person is dead after a business jet crashed on a highway in Laredo, Texas, and caught fire. I'm Mike Hempen.
26: All of the immigration detainees at the South Florida Detention Center known as Alligator Alcatraz have been transferred to other facilities. I'm Jennifer King.
27: Georgia's Republican legislative leaders have rejected their governor's call to redraw districts in a special session. I'm Haya Punjwani.
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7: 15 before the hour. This is America in the Morning. Police in Texas are saying it's nothing short of a miracle that more people didn't die following a deadly plane crash on a southern Texas highway. Correspondent Mike Hempen has the latest.
8: One person is dead after a business jet crashed on a highway in Laredo, Texas, and caught fire. Laredo police say the plane had six people on board when it crashed Tuesday night on the Loop 20 highway near Laredo International Airport. The plane was nearly sheared in half and tipped on its side. Dashcam video on social media shows the aircraft careening down the highway, taking out a light post before coming to a stop.
9: While the loss of life is deeply regrettable, it is nothing short of a miracle that this tragedy did not become a mass fatality event.
8: The crash caused chaos. People left their vehicles to frantically try to smash out the cockpit window and free those inside. First responders can be heard calling for a ladder as they tried to free a passenger trapped inside. The audio is courtesy of Zayra Garza.
10: The officers that initially got there, the first thing was the safety of life and making sure that the safety of the public was already intact. But as you can see in several videos that were put on social media, there was a good Samaritans as well there that helped in getting the individuals involved in this plane crash out of that plane.
8: I'm Mike Hempen.
7: The federal government has emptied the Everglades Immigrant Detention Center, known as Alligator Alcatraz. Correspondent Jennifer King reports that money and the weather were the key factors for the closure.
11: All of the immigration detainees at the South Florida Detention Center, known as Alligator Alcatraz, have been transferred to other facilities. That's according to the Department of Homeland Security. Spokesperson Laura Biss cited concerns about hurricane season in an email that came just before government meteorologists confirmed the first tropical storm of the 2026 Atlantic season had formed in the Gulf. DHS did not say how many detainees were moved or where they're headed or whether the center was closing permanently. The ACLU and other organizations have been pressing for the tent facility in the Everglades to be shut down. I'm Jennifer King.
7: Republicans in Georgia decide to end any thoughts of congressional redistricting in defiance of President Trump. Correspondent Haya Panjwani reports.
12: Georgia's Republican legislative leaders have rejected their governor's call to redraw districts in a special session.
13: The Senate sent a letter to Governor Kemp this morning informing him we will not take up redistricting during this special session.
12: Georgia's Republican State Senate President pro tempore Larry Walker III.
13: We believe it would be wise to allow the judicial process to further develop in other states and evaluate how courts rule on newly adopted district maps elsewhere.
12: Audio courtesy of WSB. On the other hand, Democratic State Representative Derek Johnson told the State House chambers,
14: just the conversation itself creates a deep confusion, threatens to dilute the voices of our communities, black and brown communities.
12: The decision marked a setback for both Governor Brian Kemp and President Donald Trump. Both have urged Republican-led states to redraw congressional districts to their advantage. 10 states have already enacted new congressional districts ahead of the November midterm elections. I'm Haya Panjwani.
7: The U.S. government used federal export controls to shut down Anthropic's two most powerful AI models mid-deployment last week, and one of their own investors exposed them. The new old tech guy, Chuck Palm, explains.
15: The U.S. Commerce Department invoked the Export Control Reform Act that ordered Anthropic, the makers of Claude AI, to shut down two of its most powerful models, Fable 5 and Mythos 5. They're gone. Globally, no enterprise use, no foreign employees, nothing. This marks the first time that Washington has ever pulled the lever on a commercial AI model already deployed and running in the wild. The trigger was a jailbreak. Ask the model to scan code and find flaws, and it surfaces restricted vulnerability data. Amazon CEO flagged it to the White House. Anthropic CEO fired back. The same capability exists in ChatGPT 5.5. Without any jailbreak. His quote, if the standard applies across the industry, it would essentially halt all new model development. He has a point, but those models are still dark. Amazon, the company that raised the alarm, is also an $8 billion investor in Anthropic, and it sells competing AI models through its own platform. As of this morning, Anthropic staffers are still in Washington for daily talks, but no deal has been announced. Commerce has reportedly threatened criminal charges. The question isn't whether Anthropic gets its models back, it's whether your company's AI stack can survive the next time the government decides to flip that switch. Follow the new old tech guy on X, at Chuck Palm.
7: America in the Morning continues with Robert Workman on Thursday Sports.
16: World Cup Wednesday, England got two goals from Harry Kane and blew by Croatia 4-2. Ghana scored in the 95th minute to trip Panama 1-0. Colombia beat Uzbekistan 3-1, and Portugal and DR Congo played to a 1-1 draw. Four games today, opening up the second set of group matches. Team USA meets Australia tomorrow in Seattle. Baseball, the Giants took two from the Braves, 7-2 in the completion of Tuesday's suspended game, 7-5 in the scheduled contest, hitting three home runs in each game. Freddie Freeman go-ahead homer lifted the Dodgers over the Rays 5-4. LA owns the best record in the majors. The AL-leading Yankees whacked the White Sox 10-5. Diamondbacks drilled the Angels 8-1. Corbin Carroll with a grand slam. Eduardo Rodriguez picked up career win number 100.
17: Feels great, man. I've been on this for a little bit. You know, get it to 100 wins is something that I was I want to accomplish, and I just love it. You know.
16: Pirates buried the A's. Ryan O'Hearn went deep and drove in six. Cubs used a seven-run second to top the Rockies. Brewers barreled over the Guardians, scoring seven times in the first four innings. Royals hit four solo shots in the first three innings to swat the Nats. Marlins mauled the Phillies. Kyle Stowers hit two of Miami's five big flies and drove in five. Blue Jays blanked the Red Sox using seven pitchers in a classic bullpen game after placing scheduled starter Max Scherzer on the injured list with back spasms. Boston stranded 13 base runners for the second straight night. Orioles sank the Mariners. Mets ripped the Reds. Astros tamed the Tigers. Padres crushed the Cardinals, and the Twins and Rangers didn't play because the England-Croatia World Cup match was being played at nearby Dallas Stadium, the venue formerly known as AT&T Stadium for the Cowboys. Golf's third major, the U.S. Open, begins today at Shinnecock Hills Golf Club in New York. J.J. Spawn won the title last year at Oakmont. That's Thursday Sports.
7: Thank you, sir. It's 7 till. When we return on America in the Morning, just in time for our nation's 250th, a treasure trove of Revolutionary War artifacts have been unearthed after these messages.
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7: It's 5 till. Welcome back. This is America in the Morning. It's been a good year for some movies that soared at the box office. Entertainment reporter Kevin Carr takes a look at the biggest movie blockbusters so far as we enter the summer season.
23: It's halfway through the year, and Hollywood hits are certainly in flux. The three biggest movies of the year so far include an animated franchise installment, a sci-fi adaptation from a streaming giant, and a musical biopic.
24: My Koopas! Your king has returned!
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28: Magic.
23: And Michael Jackson is still the king of pop 17 years after he died. His biopic, Michael, moonwalked past $350 million domestic and $900 million worldwide. But the newest trend in Hollywood is horror. YouTubers directed three films and turned Hollywood on its ear.
29: If there is still hope, it lies beyond the veil.
23: Markiplier's self-released Iron Lung stunned box office pundits by bringing in $41 million.
30: I love you so much.
23: Then in May, you had Curry Barker's Obsession, which grew its box office week to week, soon outperforming Star Wars.
31: I've been there every night since I found the place, and I still barely scratched the surface.
23: Next was Kane Parsons' Back Rooms, which obliterated the competition after Memorial Day. I'm Kevin Carr.
7: Archaeologists in Boston have made a surprising find while digging at the site by the Bunker Hill Monument, unearthing a hastily constructed earthen fort and other artifacts, including musket balls linked to the Revolutionary War's famous Battle of Bunker Hill. Correspondent Julie Walker reports.
0: History comes alive on Bunker Hill in Boston, one of the most storied battlegrounds in American history, where archaeologists are digging at the site of the famous battle fought on June 17, 1775. Archaeologist Joe Bagley.
1: We've been able to find evidence of the park's use going back thousands of years. But what we're really excited about is we're starting to find some of the artifacts that were actually here during the battle itself. So far, we've gotten a gunflint that was used by one of the soldiers in the battle.
0: They're searching for the remains of an earthen fort built in a single night and artifacts left behind during the first major pitched battle of the American Revolutionary War.
1: The Battle of Bunker Hill was the bloodiest battle of the entire American Revolution, and it happened right here on top of the hill. And so we're actually here where the military started, and we're working with a group of veterans to do the archaeology as part of the 250th celebrations. And our main goal is to be able to really figure out exactly where the fortifications were for the Battle of Bunker Hill.
0: The dig is part of commemorations marking the 251st anniversary of the battle and America 250. I'm Julie Walker.
7: That's our show for today, Thursday, June 18th, 2026. America in the Morning is produced by Jeff McKay. I'm John Trout. This is Westwood One.
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2: We'll be watching temperatures today as things get stressfully hot for some. Tomorrow, watching for the risk of storms. Lots of ups and downs in your first alert forecast. There's details coming up.
6: A school district could have to make cuts after falling short of the funding needed by millions of dollars.
8: And this morning, three young adults now charged for the murder of a man whose body was found in a parking lot. Those details and more as Carolina in the Morning at 6 starts now.
9: Live, where news comes first. 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
8: Good morning, and thanks for joining us this morning. I'm Kim Ratcliffe.
6: And I'm Randy Aldridge. Happy Thursday morning. We're almost to the end.
8: Almost to the weekend.
6: I know. Fingers crossed, two more days.
8: Let's get things starting with Gabe and a check on your first alert forecast, because we are calling for a first alert weather day, just kind of keeping folks aware.
2: Yeah, particularly for tomorrow, as the remnants of what was Tropical Storm Arthur moves our way, brings about some rain chances and the risk for some strong or even severe storms to mainly Friday. Could start as early as tonight, though, with a couple of cells ahead of the main core of that system. So flagging that as a first alert weather day. Don't want to discount today, though. It is going to be on the hot side, lower and middle 90s. Those heat index values of 105. It has prompted a heat advisory from the National Weather Service. We're a little cooler tomorrow, especially in the midst of some of those showers and storms. Overall, the weekend's looking pretty good. Those rain chances dropping down just in time for Father's Day. We'll take the forecast beyond what you see here the next 3 days and see what you can expect across southeastern North Carolina. Plus, we'll get a look at your commute forecast. That's coming up in just a bit.
8: All right, Gabe, thanks. Checking your first alert traffic conditions. Much drier commute for you this morning than we saw around this time yesterday morning. This is a live look at College Road and Oriole Drive, and it looks good. Volume increasing just a little bit, but you can see everyone is moving without any issues there. Heads up, if you travel Wrightsville Avenue, there will be intermittent lane closures as they are continuing to do some sidewalk construction on both sides of the street. This is happening from Independence Boulevard to French Road Monday through Sunday, between pretty much all day long until December the 31st. So that work going to continue for quite some time. And that's a look at your first alert traffic. New this morning, a school district is short nearly $3 million and has got to make some cuts.
6: And it has not been decided yet what those cuts could be. According to a spokesperson, Pender County Schools needed $4 million to keep up staffing levels and services. The district received just over $1 million from the county, so now they have to look at priorities over the coming week to see what needs to be funded and what can be delayed or reduced. The district says it will prioritize classroom instruction, school safety, and core operations while limiting class size increases where possible.
8: Now to our top stories this morning. Three people now face first-degree murder charges in connection to the death investigation on Carolina Beach Road. Officials say 23-year-old Adam Trayvon Smith was stabbed to death and found in the parking lot of Saltwater Marine on Tuesday morning. All three of the suspects are charged with first-degree murder, conspiracy felony, and robbery with a dangerous weapon. The suspects are 18-year-old Skylar Flores, 19-year-old Savannah Sprouse, and 20-year-old Kevin Stanley. Warrants allege they threatened the victim, Adam Smith, with a knife and tried to steal money from him before the murder. We were there as Flores and Sprouse made their first court appearances in front of a judge at the New Hanover County Courthouse on Wednesday morning. They were given court-appointed attorneys and are being held without bond. Online court records show Stanley is due in court today. Now, we've learned a little more about the victim. Smith was a former Pender High School student and graduated in 2021. In a statement from the school district, they said, "We're saddened to learn of his death, and our thoughts are with his friends, family, and all those grieving this loss. Out of respect for the family and student privacy, we are not able to provide additional information." A first-degree murder charge carries a life in prison sentence without parole or a death sentence if the suspects are convicted. A sex trafficking investigation with more than 300 charges and up to 150 alleged victims seems to be coming to a close.
6: Yeah, six out of the seven defendants in the K-Fear Escorts case have all had their charges dismissed. Those defendants were charged in 2023 on charges stemming from close to 10 years earlier. K-Fear Escorts was a company claiming to provide dancers and escorts, but authorities say that it was a front for prostitution and sex trafficking. The district attorney's office said there was insufficient evidence to move forward with the trial for six of the defendants. We spoke to District Attorney Jason Smith last year, who told us some of the difficulties in prosecuting a case like this.
10: Once a survivor of human trafficking or prostitution comes forward, it's usually a he said, she said type of game. The complexities start with how do you cooperate with this young woman or woman is saying. A lot of that takes investigation into digital forensics, talking about social media, phones, hotel records, social media ads. It's complex.
6: We asked for a follow-up interview, but received this statement from Smith instead, and it said, "It is always the ethical duty of a prosecutor to do justice, and in some instances that requires dismissing cases when our office cannot meet its burden of proving a case beyond a reasonable doubt. After consultation with the victims and law enforcement partners working on these cases, we came to the conclusion that we would not be successful at meeting that burden at trial." And one defendant in the case pleaded guilty to federal charges last year. Christopher Todd Evans is now serving 27 years in federal prison.
8: Well, jury deliberations will resume this morning in the case of two men to determine if two men are guilty of first-degree murder. Alante Bell and Dywell Green are both charged in the deaths of Breonna Williams and Cordrice Tyson in July of 2021. The jury started deliberations yesterday morning and returned to the courtroom in the afternoon after asking to review two pieces of evidence presented during testimony. Their deliberations will continue at 9:15 this morning.
6: A safety alert this morning. The sheriff's investigators are warning of a scam to steal your money by using the names of real deputies. This is happening in New Hanover County, where the sheriff's office says scammers are calling people claiming they've missed jury duty, have unpaid fines, or are under investigation. The callers then pressure the victims to pay using apps like Venmo or Zelle or even gift cards. So here's what you need to know. The sheriff's office will never ask you to pay over the phone. If you get a suspicious call, hang up and call the New Hanover County Sheriff's Office directly.
8: House lawmakers have passed a bill that gives the state more oversight into local child welfare cases. House lawmakers passed the Dominique Moody Act, a bill named after a six-year-old girl who died in Charlotte. Investigators found that she died after being beaten, tortured, and starved. Mecklenburg County's Department of Social Services had received a dozen reports of abuse and neglect at the home. The 13th call reported her death. Now, the bill would create a statewide child welfare case escalation team. It would provide independent expert review of high-risk cases, especially those with multiple screened-out reports. The bill now heads to the state Senate.
6: All right, we're going to check back in with Gabe right now for a look at the commute forecast. Hi, Gabe.
2: Hey, Randy. Yeah, all in all, no big issues whatsoever with your commute. It'll be on the hot side, so maybe you got a leather interior. Might want to be careful if you're sitting down in the heat of the afternoon. First thing this morning, though, crank the AC. Do the same thing. Maybe if you've got cooling seats, another option to take advantage of there. Lower and middle 90s feels like values in the triple digits. Let the heat out of the car before you get into it, that's for sure. And always, of course, check to make sure little ones and pets are not left in vehicles in conditions like this.
6: It's hour in Carolina in the morning, from tornadoes to flooding, and from the first named storm of the hurricane season, severe weather leaving destruction across the U.S., we take a look at the damage. And our swim week continues with a look at the benefits of adult water fitness classes.
8: And ahead of the next half hour, teens now facing charges of riding a dirt bike through a Grand Strand mall. And a local actor lands a big Lifetime movie gig. Hear what motivated and drove his ambition to get from Columbus County to the big screen.
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17: 17 in Pender County looks pretty good going south. That's really not too bad in toward Porter's Neck. And beyond all of that, find everything up to speed on Market Street toward downtown. And if you need to use the causeway, that's incident-free eastbound from Leland toward the Cape Fear Memorial Bridge. We're Dixon, right now traffic.
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2: 12 minutes after 6 o'clock on this Thursday morning. Don't want to discount the heat today, but it is summer thereabouts in southeastern North Carolina. So another heat advisory out. That heat index value 105 and higher per the National Weather Service. Certainly going to get your attention, but we're focused really on tomorrow. The risk of rain and gusty storms associated with the leftover moisture from what was known as Tropical Storm Arthur. So we'll walk you through all the changes starting this afternoon. The hot side of things, stressfully hot, we'll say. Lower and middle 90s in the air. Southwesterly breezes at times. A little feisty. Barely dipping down into the upper 70s tonight. Some spots even along the coast may be stuck around 80 degrees or so. A scattered storm or two possible overnight. But I think our best chance of rain in all of this is going to come after sunrise tomorrow. So your Juneteenth Friday featuring highs around 90. We'll get a better chance for temps to warm up in the afternoon. But first thing in the morning, rain and gusty storms, trending drier by mid to late afternoon. The risk for severe weather for today, not zero. In fact, a marginal risk outlined for most of the Carolinas. And for us, this would really encompass a couple of overnight cells. The Storm Prediction Center measuring this or calculating this time frame from 7 o'clock this morning to 7 o'clock tomorrow morning. And then from there, we have a reduced risk, but still a marginal risk across most of southeastern North Carolina. Now, this threat would include some rotating storms. Anything today, I think, would come in the form of damaging wind gusts, or I should say overnight tonight, because most of the day is just going to be hot and dry. But a couple rotating cells to watch for, a couple damaging wind gusts as well, or cells that could overperform there. And torrential downpours could lead to some poor drainage flooding. But remember, we're still in the midst of a drought, so we're in a pretty good position to absorb the rain. It's not like it's going to be standing for days and days. And this certainly not as strong as of a tropical system as we could be contending with. So we'll start you at 4 o'clock this afternoon. Notice maybe a cell or two in and around the Grand Strand. And then from there, after sunset, a couple of cells. We're talking very isolated cells at that. But here's the core, that low pressure system. See how it's kind of rotating, spinning along that line, if you will? That's what we have to watch for. And especially when it comes to those rotating cells that could spawn up funnel clouds or even any kind of tornadic risk. Not a guarantee, mind you, but that's just one of the metrics we watch for with some of these remnant systems. Doesn't have to be a full-fledged tropical system to do it. Around lunchtime, most of southeastern North Carolina still inundated with some showers. It's out of here by mid to late afternoon. And then we'll watch for a cold front to push through about 9, 10, latest around 11 o'clock at night. But by then, most of the showers should be out of here. And the good news, the rain chances for the weekend back closer to zero. Next week's rain chances encompass isolated showers and storms during the course of the afternoon. Outside we go with our Easy Pro Express First Alert Skycam. We're high atop the Murkison building. We've got sunshine, 77 degrees in the air, feeling like 79 thanks to those, yes, say it with me, 70 degree dew points. Not uncommon here in the summer. And we'll have another couple days where the heat may be a little more taxing compared to that of others. Maybe paying attention to Sunday, if not parts of Monday as well, with those lower 90s. But overall, it's a good look here heading through much of next week. And of course, rain, any bit of it we can get will be helpful in this regard here. So we'll keep you posted. Of course, your WCT First Alert weather apps got you covered as well. Randy, over to you.
6: Communities in Louisiana who are already hit by flooding are bracing for even more rain. You can see this right behind me. They're coming amid the first named storm of the 2026 Atlanta hurricane season. Tropical Storm Arthur formed just off the coast of Texas Wednesday night before weakening and being downgraded to a post-tropical cyclone. Heavy rainfall fueled by tropical moisture left its mark even before Arthur formed At least two people have died in the flooding in Texas so far this week, and the flood threat is expected to continue into the south through Friday. There has been high water in parts of the Midwest as well, including heavy rain and flash flooding in Illinois. That state also seeing tornado activity. A destructive twister tore through Effingham County, damaging structures. You can see this right now, damaging structures and leaving debris for more than 20 miles. Also in Illinois, there was a freight train derailment that police say was apparently caused by powerful straight-line winds, although the cause is still under investigation. The severe storm outbreak across the Midwest Wednesday included a hurricane-force wind gust of 94 miles per hour in Iowa, as well as reported tornadoes in parts of Iowa, Indiana, and Wisconsin.
8: Now, we have seen all forms of that type of weather in some shape or form right here in southeastern North Carolina, so we know it can happen.
2: Right.
8: The big point right now is just paying attention to the fact that, hey, when we do have a severe thunderstorm alert, when we have a chance of showers, all that's important. You know, it's not just those tropical systems that we have to focus on. It's everything.
2: Yeah, yeah, correct. In fact, look no further than PTC-8. Yep. This system itself was known as PTC-1, and it's already causing, you know, some devastating flooding along the Gulf Coast states. So, yeah, this, for us, not going to be a bread and milk storm by any stretch, but tomorrow being the Juneteenth holiday, and I know a lot of commemorations taking place therein, you know, got to bring a little extra attention to it. So, yeah, don't need to clear out the store shelves by any stretch, but keep an eye on your WECT First Alert weather app. Some of those cells could be a little bumpy as we roll through the morning.
8: It's going to be disruptive.
2: Yeah, disruptive.
8: And, you know, that's what we want to point out for sure.
6: All right. Thank you very much, Gabe.
8: All right. Now it's a good time to make sure you have that WECT First Alert weather app on your phone or your tablet. You can actually just scan the QR code that you see on your screen right now. I know it'll give you a little bit of time to, you know, get up, get your phone, and then head toward the TV. But you would scan this QR code to download it or even update it. Your trusted First Alert weather team pushes out regular video updates of any changes that you need to know about. And the really other cool thing about that First Alert weather app, too, is it can follow you, which comes in handy when you're going somewhere else.
6: It does.
8: Especially for summer vacation. All right, still ahead, 11 years after tragedy strikes a South Carolina church, a new way to honor the Emmanuel Nine is set to open soon.
20: How did I lose weight? And I did. Lean, right here. I did. I love this stuff. Listen, Brickhouse Nutrition been with me for a long time. So chatting with Miles, I'm up at like 235. True story, I never minded being 235, but you know what minded? 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
18: 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And today we're going to be talking about adult water fitness classes. Water fitness classes are a great low-impact workout, especially for those that may have a pre-existing injury. It helps a lot with flexibility and mobility, as well as balance. Our instructors here at the YMCA focus on that during their classes. They also provide modifications, whether you want a low-intensity workout to a high-intensity workout. Water fitness is great, as it's also some resistance training due to the water and the location of our people in the pool. So for our deep water aerobics, they're not touching the bottom at all, so they're getting some of that cardiovascular exercise as well as resistance training and some strength training. It's also great for those with arthritis, since there is not as much intensity around the water aerobics since they aren't on land. 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So water fitness is for adults of all ages and abilities, and we have a lot of different class options at the YMCA. 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If you want to learn more about our water fitness classes at the YMCA, you can visit our website at ymcasenc.org.
2: Back with you at 6:23 with your dog walking forecast. Today, the pet du jour, if you will, is Bentley Ronda. Thanks so much for sending this into our See It, Snap It, Send It section of WECT.com. You know the drill. Upload your photos. We'll feature them here on Carolina in the Morning, the dog walking forecast. Hot surfaces, especially this afternoon, and particularly on a day like today. Lower and middle 90s index values will end the trip. Walking first thing this morning, or a little closer to sunset this evening. Should still fare pretty dry, but may have a couple of cells to watch for overnight tonight. And of course, Friday with the First Alert Weather Day in play as the core of that remnant system rolls through southeastern North Carolina. 90s for the weekend and additional chances for pop-up showers and storms mainly taking place next week. Kim?
8: Well, yesterday marked 11 years since tragedy struck the Charleston community and sent shockwaves around the country. The Mother Emanuel Church shooting. In the weeks, months, and days following, people visited the front steps of the church to leave their prayers, their tears, flowers, and sympathies for the Emanuel Nine. The memorabilia was collected and sat in a city office for years, hidden away until now. Raphael James shows us how the items will soon be on display at a museum just across the street from Emanuel.
0: Thank you for your flowers out front. Thank you for the cards and the emails and all the acts of kindness.
1: From every corner of the Lowcountry and the world, visitors brought offerings of flowers, cards, balloons, and other memorabilia to lay at the doorsteps of Mother Emanuel AME. In time, the flowers wilted, the balloons lost their desire to float, and the candles burned out. What was left eventually found its way to Lee Bennett, the church's historian and the keeper of the memories.
21: There was a tremendous outpouring from the city following the tragedy in 2015, and we had memorabilia being stored all over the city. Everybody was supportive and helping. But for the first time, we were able to gather all the memorabilia in one space, with the idea that we can transition this space into a museum.
1: As the curator of this museum, Bennett unpacks every piece of artwork, painting, textile. It's all here, each piece patiently waiting to tell its own unique story of pain, promise, and hope. In so many of the pieces, you can feel the artist's emotion through each brushstroke.
21: This was an interesting piece. This Leroy Campbell is the artist, a local and national artist, went to Burke High School right here in Charleston. He did the Bible study, and this is the original piece of it. So I thought this was a very, very powerful piece.
1: I'm sorry, virtually emblazoned into the fabric of each of these offerings of peace. Bennett, a member of Mother Emanuel, knew each of the victims personally and has now become intimately acquainted with the artwork left in their honor.
21: If I looked over there and I saw the shoes with the Nike symbol on it, I knew that Sharonda Singleton ran track in college. And the youngest victim was certainly Tawanza Sanders at age 26. I didn't know how many people knew, but he had a tattoo of his mother's name on his chest. I'm hoping that that's what they would take away from him. I'm hoping that they can take away just a feeling within the space, the feeling of love, the feeling of unity. I'm hoping that those are just some of the things that they would be able to take away when they come into the space here.
1: In downtown Charleston, Raphael James.
8: Now the project is expected to be finished this fall, and it will be free to the public.
6: Still ahead in the next half hour of Carolina in the Morning, a joyride through a Grand Strand Mall leaves some teenagers in trouble.
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24: 17 in Brunswick County is moving well as you pass by Old Waterford Way. And no problems in toward the causeway either. In Leland, the causeway is up to speed, going eastbound, heading in towards 17. And no major issues beyond that either toward the Cape Fear Memorial Bridge. We're Dixon, right now traffic.
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2: Keeping tabs on the remnants of our first tropical system of 2026. How the remains of Arthur will impact your Friday. Those details straight ahead.
8: A school district could have to make cuts after falling short of the funding needed by millions of dollars.
6: And an update on a massive fire that left Jacksonville firefighters injured. Those stories and more as Carolina in the Morning continues right now.
9: Live, where news comes first. This is Carolina in the Morning.
8: Good morning. I'm Kim Ratcliffe. Thanks for joining us.
6: And I'm Randy Elders. Thanks for being with us on a Thursday morning.
8: Let's check on your forecast with Gabe. Once again, getting you ready for some very hot conditions, but also some much needed rain, which is not a bad thing.
2: Yeah, exactly right. A little bit of a mixed bag. Now, it is summer in southeastern North Carolina, and after last weekend's heat wave, gonna reserve the first alert weather day really for tomorrow, and that's gonna be a threat of strong or locally severe storms as the remnants of Tropical Storm Arthur push into the lower Cape Fear. Could see a couple of cells develop overnight, but we'll be watching for the heart of that low pressure system to roll through in and around mid to late morning, even around lunchtime. If you've got plans outside, you might want to have a plan B ready to go. Models still in pretty good agreement. You know, timing's everything, especially within a couple of hours or so. We've got a little bit of a grace period there. And for the next several days after today, heat won't be as stressful as we look at it this afternoon, but still lower and middle 90s with heat index values in that 105 plus metric, which has prompted a heat advisory across southeastern North Carolina. We'll take a look at the forecast for the beaches and the pools. Great places to cool off on days like today. That's coming up in just a bit.
8: All right, Gabe, thank you. And now checking your First Alert traffic conditions. Carolina Beach Road and Shipyard Boulevard this morning. Looks good. It's much drier this morning. That's good for your morning commute this morning. And everybody's moving through the intersection here without any issues. Taking a look at bridge traffic over the Cape Fear Memorial Bridge and the Isabel Holmes Bridge. Leaving town or coming into town, everyone moving at the posted speeds. And there are no scheduled bridge openings for either of the two bridges. That's a look at your First Alert traffic.
6: Taking a look now at the top stories on the WECT News app this morning. The number one story, a death investigation, which led to three people charged with murder. New Hanover County Sheriff's investigators arresting Savannah Sprouse, Skylar Flores, and Kevin Stanley for the death of the man whose body was found along Carolina Beach Road. According to investigators, the three tried to rob Adam Smith with a knife before stabbing him to death. Flores and Sprouse went before a judge yesterday, and they were appointed attorneys. The third suspect is due in court today. A Wilmington man also due in court today, accused of attacking two people with a handgun. Isaiah Lewis is charged with assault with the intent to kill. According to the warrant, the alleged incident happened in May. Lewis is being held without bond. Six out of the seven defendants in the Cape Fear Escorts case have all had their charges dismissed. They were charged in 2023 on charges stemming from nearly 10 years earlier. Authorities say Cape Fear Escorts was a front for prostitution and a sex trafficking ring. The district attorney's office said there was insufficient evidence to move forward with a trial for the six defendants. Those top stories and more headlines just a tap away 24/7 on the WECT News app. New this morning, a school district is short nearly $3 million and is going to have to make some cuts.
8: Now, it hasn't been decided yet what those cuts would be. According to a spokesperson, Pender County Schools needed $4 million to keep up staffing levels and services. The district received just over $1 million from the county. So now they have to look at priorities over the coming weeks to see what needs to be funded, what

0: Yeah, this happened in Charlotte. A student painted the Spirit Rock at Ardrey Cale High School in honor of the conservative activist who was killed last year. The school called it vandalism, ordered the message be painted over, and changed the policy to only allow positive messages. The school claims the student did not get permission. The family's attorney argues otherwise.
1: Did the research to call ahead to get permission to paint the rock, and then to find out within hours that your message has been censored, and a day later that you're publicly accused of a crime simply because you painted a rock that students have been painting for decades.
0: The school district walked back the school's changes. The parents sued, and the district agreed to pay $95,000. A fire that destroyed a Jacksonville furniture store has been ruled an accident. The Jacksonville Fire Department says it completed the investigation into the June 3rd fire at Furniture Plus on North Marine Boulevard. That investigation showing the fire was accidental and caused by the improper disposal of smoking materials. The store a total loss following that fire, and five firefighters were injured battling the blaze.
2: Today, police are going to do some training that may look like there's a real emergency. It's happening near Holly Tree Road in Wilmington. The Wilmington Police Department holding a training exercise at Cape Fear Free Will Baptist Church, and it's from 9 until 3. Officers will run through scenarios for critical incidents and high-risk situations. Police say there is no threat to the public.
0: Tonight, WECT investigates license plate reader cameras recording every car that passes.
3: It's as if you've had a GPS on your car for an entire month.
0: Our national investigative team continues to ask, who's watching the watchers? Now they found out that the cameras can also monitor innocent people. That investigative report tonight on WECT News at 6.
2: And tonight, you can celebrate the opening of a new art exhibit with food, music, and cocktails. Cameron Art Museum opening its summer exhibition. They feature inflatable sculptures, Gullah Geechee heritage, and Andy Warhol's Silver Clouds. The museum says the three experiences will explore imagination, cultural identity, and artistic innovation. We talked to the curator, who says there's a little bit of something for everyone this summer at Cameron Art Museum.
4: So you can experience it on a very intellectually deep level. You can experience it on a purely chaotic, joyful level. It's every color in the rainbow. It's every pattern you can imagine. You get to touch silver clouds. What could be better?
2: Now, it opens tonight at 6:30. Tickets are $20, but free for CAM members, students, and educators. The exhibitions will run through September.
0: Checking back in now with Gabe for... a look at the water forecast. Hi, Gabe.
5: Yeah, Randy, it's going to be a spot where folks are looking to stay cool today. Lower and middle 90s in the air for mainland communities. Same at the pool, so be careful some of those hot surfaces, especially the ones that are paved. Even the sand a little on the toasty end, too. Mid-90s in the air for most spots. And, yeah, that heat index metric, 105 and up. It's prompted a heat advisory along the coast. Upper 70s to near 80 in the water. Seems pretty inviting, right? Overall, a low to locally moderate risk for rip currents across area beaches. A little before, a little after 11 o'clock as far as your next high tides are concerned for the coast this morning. And southwest winds and wave heights and periods about 4 to 6, prompting a small craft's exercise caution statement for those heading offshore.
2: A local actor lands a big Lifetime movie. Hear what motivated and drove his ambition to get from Columbus County to the big screen.
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1: 17 in Brunswick County is moving well as you pass by Old Waterford Way, and no problems in toward the causeway either. In Leland, the causeway is up to speed, going eastbound, heading in towards 17. And no major issues beyond that either toward the Cape Fear Memorial Bridge. We're Dixon, right now traffic.
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6: All right, let's get you up in the sky. A look at UNCW here in beautiful Wilmington. Our first alert sky tracker drone shot of the week brought to you by our friends at Window World. For most classes on hiatus, but a few folks getting some extra education in here in the summer months. It's going to be a hot one today walking around campus. Those that are, in fact, a heat advisory in place for most of southeastern North Carolina. It's not an uncommon occurrence, got to tell you that here in these summery months, but a little extra hydration will serve you well. Heat trends through most of the weekend going to start to trend a little lower. So that'll be something to look forward to, but could be bordering on some stressful heat once more as we approach early next week. So all good metrics to think about as you're going about your plans. Always have some lighter clothes ready to go. And, of course, a couple extra sips of water. Gusty storms, though, that's going to be your big headline after today. First alert weather day in play for us as we watch remnant moisture from what was Tropical Storm Arthur move into the Cape Fear. We'll start you this afternoon. And note, even this evening, not going to rule out a couple of scattered cells that could be on the strong or locally severe side. But the core of this low pressure system, I think, likely to move through after sunrise tomorrow. We'll be talking anywhere from mid-morning to about lunchtime by the time the heaviest activity picks up. And some of these cells, yeah, could be rotating as well, as they do with low pressure systems. A front passing through on the back end will bring about a couple more scattered showers. Not as big a coverage, mind you, but look for a few additional raindrops as we get a little past sunset. Your severe risks all outlined here by the Storm Prediction Center. So a marginal risk for tomorrow does include a low end chance of a few rotating cells, some cells that can produce damaging winds. And yes, some downpours a possibility, some excessive rainfall with this. It could lead to poor drainage, flooding, something we'll have to watch for very closely. But by and large, most spots walking away with helpful rain. No, it's not going to be anything like we've seen here recently. Systems like PTC8 or any number of storms we've had over the course of the last 10 plus years. We'll be measuring this in tenths of an inch of rain, more than likely. A couple of models want to go above and beyond. And that wouldn't be a big surprise if we see a couple of cells overperform. Some amounts that get to that 1 inch plus tally. On the wind gust side of things, don't be surprised if you see 40 to 50 mile per hour wind gusts, especially near the coast. I think that's where some of the strongest winds are. If you're farther inland, probably not going to be as gusty. You'll just have to watch for some of those noisy cells that try to roll through. We get you through late Monday afternoon and Monday evening. And overall, looking pretty good for your Saturday and Sunday. Like I said, any amount of rain we get is going to be helpful. The latest drought report coming out in just a couple of hours. But last week's report still highlights even exceptional drought between Greensboro and Raleigh, and severe to even extreme drought still across parts of the Cape Fear. If you're curious how much rain we need to end the drought? Well, over the course of a month or so, we'll be talking well over a foot of rain. And this system, I just have to tell you, is not going to be able to produce that. So more consistency and rain chances, we'll have that heading into early next week. But for Father's Day weekend and the first day of summer on Sunday, we're looking pretty good. Just take it easy outside, especially in some of those hotter days like Sunday. We'll bounce back here. There we go. Just because we like the jingle that much extra. 80s and 90s in the extended forecast. Remember, this travels well with you on the WECT First Alert weather app.
0: And check this out right here. A tornado outbreak raked across the Midwest yesterday evening. At the same time, the first named storm of the 2026 Atlanta hurricane season formed. It was in the Gulf, and it was on the Gulf Coast, rather. Reed Binion has the latest.
7: You still got some time today to, whatever, groceries or medicines, whatever you need to do.
8: Communities in Louisiana already hit by flooding, bracing for even more rain.
9: Just hopefully none of me or none of my neighbors can encounter any water in the house. I get nervous and jittery, I do.
8: Those concerns coming amid the first named storm of the 2026 Atlantic hurricane season. Tropical Storm Arthur formed just off the coast of Texas Wednesday night before weakening and being downgraded to a post-tropical cyclone. Heavy rainfall fueled by tropical moisture left its mark even before Arthur formed. At least two people have died in flooding in Texas so far this week. And the flood threat is expected to continue into the south through Friday. There has been high water in parts of the Midwest as well, including heavy rain and flash flooding in Illinois. That state also seeing tornado activity. A destructive twister tore through Effingham County, damaging structures and lobbing debris for more than 20 miles. Also in Illinois, there was a freight train derailment that police say was apparently caused by powerful straight-line winds, although the cause is still under investigation. The severe storm outbreak across the Midwest Wednesday included a hurricane-force wind gust of 94 miles per hour in Iowa, as well as more reported tornadoes in parts of Iowa, Indiana, and Wisconsin. To the south, another possible tornado caught on camera in Alabama. Reed Binion, WECT News.
0: So, Gabe, is this unusual, all this severe weather this time of year?
6: Absolutely not. No, nope, we're in a very convective time, so this is pretty normal.
0: And this is El Nino affecting this?
6: Not necessarily, no. In fact, El Nino has more of an impact on the ocean than it does stuff on land.
0: All right. Yep. All right. Thank you very much. Mm-hmm.
10: Trending this morning on WECT, a big break for a Columbus County actor.
0: The Hallsboro native is now featured in a Lifetime movie. Joshua Shipman landing a supporting role in the original movie Thou Shall Not Commit Adultery. The story follows a best-selling author whose affair threatens her brand and her marriage. Shipman plays the role of Antoine, not a bad guy, but not a really nice one either. He says he knew he wanted to act since he was about 9, and he got his start at home. Growing up in a family of 9 children, he and his siblings would build imaginary worlds right in their own backyard. Deep down, he knew he was destined for the big screen.
11: Your heart and your mind and what you want to do, you know what I mean? It doesn't matter where you're from, it doesn't matter where you're at. It takes drive, discipline, it takes just the will and the mindset to go after what you want, whatever you want. And that's what I did.
0: That movie now available on the Lifetime app. You can also watch the full interview on your WECT app. You'll learn more about the film and why he says young kids, no matter where they're from, should follow their dreams.
10: A Gamecock basketball legend and current league MVP adding another honor to her belt. Ajay Wilson was the National Player of the Year, won the Naismith Trophy, was a number one overall WNBA draft pick, is a three-time WNBA champion, and now she's adding Wheaties box cover to her career. Wheaties has been honoring top athletes for over 90 years. She is in the company of icons like Lou Gehrig, Michael Jordan, who was featured 18 times, Muhammad Ali, Tiger Woods, and Michael Phelps. Boxes will be on the shelves this summer.
0: Coming up, we've got a look at your top headlines and another check of the weather and traffic right after the break.
10: The Today Show is just minutes away. Here's a live look from the studio in New York City. Craig Melvin has a look at what's ahead this morning on Today. Craig?
12: And a good Thursday morning to you. Coming up here on Today, we're tracking that severe weather that's moving across the country right now. Tornadoes from the Midwest to the South, the Gulf Coast bracing for historic rain and some flash flooding as well from the season's first tropical storm. So we'll have the very latest on that. And of course, Al's full forecast. And then an eye-opening new look at just how much Americans are now spending on all of those subscription services. We're talking about everything from streaming to pet food, even plants as well. Why prices are rising, where you can actually find some deals. Those stories, plus we're going to share our annual pre-Father's Day adventure, enjoying a friendly round of mini golf and then a heartfelt chat about dad life as well. All that and more when we get started right here on Today.
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20: 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My name is McGraw Millhaven. 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
0: The Today Show just a few minutes away. First, let's get you ready for your day ahead. Our entire team here with what you need to know before heading out the door. Kim, keep an eye on the roads. But first, Let's start with Gabe and that forecast.
6: And it's going to be a hot one, Randy, with a heat advisory in place for most of southeastern North Carolina. So some extra hydration and more frequent breaks if you're doing anything strenuous outside. Even some leisure, you want to be careful not to overexert yourself there. Lower and middle 90s in the air. The record high today, 100, but it's going to feel like 100, specifically 105 and up, and that's why there's a heat advisory out. That's pretty normal, though, for the summer, so we're really focused on tomorrow with remnant moisture from Arthur moving into southeastern North Carolina. There is a severe risk with that as well, so we flagged it as a first alert weather day, but things calming down by the time we hit Father's Day weekend. And shower and storm chances next week amid seasonably hot temps can encompass more isolated rain and storm clusters each afternoon. Kim's got to look at things on the roads, and hopefully so far things moving smoothly.
10: Looks good. I'll tell you what, Gabe, let's trade in the umbrella and the raincoat before you jump in the car for sunglasses, sunscreen, and some extra water as well. As far as your commute, it looks good here on the Cape Fear Memorial Bridge this morning. Traffic's moving fine in both directions. There are no scheduled bridge openings. Volume here looks pretty typical. Volume does start to increase in the mornings, though, here on South College Road. So you can see that here as you're passing Shipyard Boulevard heading toward Oleander Drive. And that's a look at your first alert traffic.
0: Taking a look at the top stories getting the most traffic right now on the WECT News app. The number one story this morning, a death investigation leading to three people charged with murder. New Hanover County Sheriff's investigators arresting Savannah Sprouse, Skylar Flores, and Kevin Stanley for the death of a man whose body was found along Carolina Beach Road. Investigators saying the three tried to rob Adam Smith with a knife before stabbing him to death. Flores and Sprouse going before a judge yesterday. They were appointed attorneys. The third suspect, Stanley, he is due in court today. Those top stories and more just a tap away right now on the WECT News app, where your local news continues.
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8: It's 27 after. Welcome back. You're with America in the Morning. The stage is set in Georgia after 2 Republican election runoffs gave the GOP their candidates to take on Democrats for governor and the U.S. Senate in November. Donna Warder reports.
9: In a runoff election Tuesday in Georgia, President Donald Trump's favorite for the U.S. Senate, current Representative Mike Collins, beat former football coach Derek Dooley. Collins now faces Democratic Senator John Ossoff in November.
10: I know what it's like to sign the front and the back of a paycheck so that Georgians can put food on the table and provide for their families. John Ossoff doesn't.
9: In the race for Georgia's governor, healthcare tycoon Rick Jackson won the Republican runoff against current lieutenant governor and Trump pick Burt Jones.
11: Tonight, you made your voice heard loud and clear. Tonight, we did more than win a runoff. Tonight, we proved the people of Georgia are in charge.
9: Audio courtesy WSB. Jackson faces Democrat and former Atlanta Mayor Keisha Lance Bottoms in November. I'm Donna Warder.
8: More than 10,000 police officers and over 1 million people will line the Canyon of Heroes in New York City this morning for a ticker tape parade to honor the New York Knicks, who won the NBA championship, defeating the San Antonio Spurs. New York City Mayor Zohran Mamdani will give each of the Knicks a key to the city. It was 53 years since the Knicks last won a championship, but in 1973, they were not given a parade. Over 2,500 pounds of shredded paper will be tossed from building windows on the parade route today. America in the Morning for Thursday, June 18th, 2026, is produced by Jeff McKay. I'm John Trout. This is Westwood One.
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14: The Causeway is getting a little bit busier. You'll find a jam before we're going east at 421. Not too bad otherwise toward the Cape Fear Memorial Bridge. And 421 is also getting a lot slower northbound. That jams up briefly at the Isabel Holmes Bridge. Richardson, right now traffic.
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16: Yes, they have been degraded. The Navy's gone. Their ships are gone. Their missile defenses are mostly dead. Their air defense systems are non-existent. We can fly and bomb any part of Iran we want any second of any day that we want. So do I have, and does the president, did I get a sense from the president that he has a healthy dose of skepticism? Yes, he does. But he has a resolve that I know to be true. And that is that at the end of the day, if this is not going to shape up into what they are saying and we're saying that they want, I don't think it's going to last very long. And I think we'll be back where we are. And probably I would say he'll hit them even harder.
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19: This is America in the Morning from Westwood One. Coming up this half hour.
20: Arthur churning through parts of the Southeast. I'm Clayton Neville.
21: The Federal Reserve has again left its key interest rate the same. Sagar Meghani, Washington.
22: New developments in the Luigi Mangione murder case has defense attorneys preparing a psychiatric defense. I'm Sue Aller.
23: One person is dead after a business jet crashed on a highway in Laredo, Texas, and caught fire. I'm Mike Hempen.
24: All of the immigration detainees at the South Florida Detention Center known as Alligator Alcatraz have been transferred to other facilities. I'm Jennifer King.
25: Georgia's Republican legislative leaders have rejected their governor's call to redraw districts in a special session. I'm Haya Punjwani.
19: Back after these messages.
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15: News, I'm TJ Pop. The U.S. and Iran signed on the dotted line. It's another step toward ending the war for good. Fox's Trey Yinkson, Tel Aviv.
16: Many details still have to be discussed in relation to Iran's nuclear program. They have made commitments in this memorandum of understanding, and now Iran's top negotiators will meet with American mediators to try and work out a path forward. We know the Qataris are involved in this process to actually make the schedule of when these meetings are going to take place.
15: The deal also eases sanctions and opens the Strait of Hormuz. A little rain in the forecast for the ticker tape parade in Lower Manhattan to celebrate the NBA champion New York Knicks.
17: I'm so excited.
15: Some fans lining up overnight. Fox 5 New York reporter Robert Moses along the Canyon of Heroes.
18: People as far as the eye can see, and every so often this crowd will break out in chants.
15: The celebration begins at 10 a.m. Eastern. 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
8: I tell you what, I'm texting it. There's my friend Ray Stevens at WLS in Chicago. Great and wonderful Ray Stevens. Every Wednesday morning, I do a live hit with Ray Stevens on his show on WLS in Chicago in the 6 a.m. hour Central Time. And it was Ray Stevens that shared this Congressman Quigley statement with me where he's blaming Trump for a cross burning in Grant Park in Chicago. And Democrats should stop murdering people, I think. That'd be good. And he attacks the United States of America, a long history of cross-burning. Yeah, the Democrat Party created the KKK. The Democrat Party did this cross-burning in Grant Park. An Asian college student did this cross-burning because he hates Donald Trump so much. And the congressman says, he's a member of the House of Representatives, says that Trump and members of his administration empowered the worst of our nation. And he says, we have cabinet members, plural, who proudly wear Nazi tattoos. That's a pure fiction. Democrats are all tattooed with Nazi symbols, as it turns out. That's not true either, but since we're just saying things that aren't true, I think maybe Congressman Quigley is a Satan worshiper who sacrifices babies in his basement in a fire pit. But that's not true either. He just wants to say things that aren't true. And I just learned, and Ray Stevens told me, that Mike Quigley, the congressman, is running for mayor of Chicago now. He wants to go from the House of Representatives to be mayor of Chicago. Must be more money in it for him. You know how Democrats are. Then he can become governor, and then he can go to prison, which is the tradition in Illinois.
7: From the David Wolf,
8: Democrats
7: Steve
8: lie a lot. Have you noticed?
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20: A warning to Iran. I'm Dave Anthony, Fox News. If they don't comply with the just-signed agreement with the U.S., War Secretary Pete Hegseth tells reporters in Belgium they are
21: prepared to restart if we need to. We prefer not to, but we are prepared and postured to.
20: And he says the U.S. military could blockade Iran's ports again in addition to the bombing. Hegseth is there for a NATO meeting where the War Secretary told allies it's shameful they didn't help the U.S. with the war in Iran, calling on them to do more to secure their own region in Europe. This says President Trump faces criticism from both sides in Congress over the Iran deal. Democratic Senator Alyssa Slotkin tells MS Now it's worse than the Obama-era nuclear agreement the president canceled in his first term.
22: By a lot, by about $300 billion and a bunch of vague language. So I have a real concern.
20: Republican Senator Ted Cruz says history teaches that giving billions of dollars to theocratic lunatics who want to murder us is a bad idea. But the president insists Iran will get no American money and the deal will prevent Iran from getting a nuclear weapon. He posted on Truth Social this morning, the fools who think he hasn't been tough enough on Iran are either jealous, stupid, or bad people. We got a Supreme Court ruling this morning.
22: Whether or not you could go after someone who you discovered was a habitual drug user, in this case marijuana, and that disqualify them from owning or possessing a gun. The court has got a unanimous opinion, essentially. There are all kinds of factions and concurrences, but nobody's dissenting here, saying that the prosecution of this individual or going after this individual based on his drug usage and gun ownership violates the Second Amendment.
20: Fox's Shannon Bream, one of the five men arrested in the plot the FBI thwarted to attack the UFC event on the White House lawn Sunday night, goes to court today in Missouri. Daniel Eskridge.
23: Investigators tell Fox the alleged plan was to use drones with explosives to hit buildings near the event, which would force a mass evacuation, steer crowds towards a pre-staged sniper team. A, quote, second wave was allegedly planning to storm the White House gate.
20: That's Fox's David Spunt. 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
20: Ukraine has gone on the counterattack again in the war with Russia with a big attack in Moscow.
0: Scores of Ukrainian drones swarmed the Russian capital in the early hours of the morning. Ukraine claims to have hit an oil refinery in the city for the second time this week. Reporters on the ground saw flames and plumes of smoke over the densely populated district of Moscow where the refinery is located. The regional governor says 16 people were injured in today's attacks. Ukrainian President Volodymyr Zelensky called the strikes a totally fair response to Russian attacks. Jonathan Savage, Fox News.
20: In Washington, D.C., a Democrat has conceded defeat in the race for mayor, Kenyon McDuffie, which would pave the way for Janice Lewis-George, a socialist, to be Democratic nominee, expected to win easily in D.C. in November.
2: As mayor, I will work with anyone who makes D.C. safer, but I will also stand up to Trump and anyone who targets our neighbors.
20: There's a scandal in a race for Congress in Oklahoma.
3: Jackson Lawmeyer ends his campaign a day after qualifying for an August runoff against State Rep Mark Tedford in their House Republican primary in Tulsa. He's married with five kids, pastor of the Sheridan Church with 1,700 members in Tulsa and Oklahoma City. The Daily Mail on Sunday had published a story about thousands of text messages exchanged with a former Miss Oklahoma who worked on his campaign. In one writing, "I enjoyed those lips." President Trump on Monday reaffirmed his endorsement for Lawmeyer. He's the founder of Pastors for Trump, but switched his endorsement to Mark Tedford. Chris Foster, Fox News.
20: There's a huge celebration now in New York City, the Knicks NBA Victory Parade. Fox's Tanya J. Powers is there.
4: It is a sea of blue and orange down here. Millions expected to line the streets of the Canyon of Heroes all the way up to City Hall, where there will be a ceremony at noon.
20: It's the first Knicks championship in 53 years. On Wall Street, the Dow's up 245 points as oil prices go down.
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6: Cape Fear weather.
26: For the rest of your Thursday, hazy, hot, and humid amid partly cloudy skies. High temps in the lower and middle 90s with heat index values into the triple digits. So stay rested, stay hydrated. Rain and storm chances keeping a slim profile the rest of the afternoon. They'll start to tick up as we head through the evening and overnight. A first alert weather day in play for your Friday as remnant tropical moisture moves into the Cape Fear. Worth having a way to receive severe weather alerts. From the WECT First Alert Forecast Center, I'm Gabe Ross.
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0: It's an unnamed spokesperson for John Thune who would like this quote to not follow them at any point in their career. So they just gave an unsigned statement on the subject. Kind of leads one to believe that Thune's office is lying about this, as the Daily Caller has multiple sources saying this definitely happened. And it's also consistent with what that guy Andrew Desiderio was saying, which is that there was an attack on Mike Lee. They started dogpiling him. They started putting him through a Communist Party-style struggle session for daring to push the Save America Act. With friends like these. This is the thing that drives me crazy. You think I want to be talking about how crappy the quality is of some of the Republican senators that we have? No. The last thing, I want to be celebrating your victories. And I keep giving you the roadmap, not just me. I'm telling you, every American who cares about election integrity, we keep giving you the roadmap to victory, to growing your numbers, to being able to spread your wings, get some more runway space, to do the things that are necessary to help this country out. We're giving you the roadmap. The playbook is super simple. Pass the Save America Act, restore integrity of our elections, get the job done, and you will see Republican voters enthusiastically supporting you. Heck, new Republican voters will arrive to enthusiastically support you. And you get the primary benefit of credible election systems so they can't be stolen from you. Hello. And yet they're attacking Mike Lee. They're attacking Mike Lee, who hasn't asked for a single dime of anybody's money. All he's done is just taken lump after lump after lump for fighting for this thing. And I stand with Mike Lee. I'm on Mike Lee's side. I'm on the president's side. I'm on your side. I want election integrity. And I'm so smart about this that I forgot to do this. Gavel in. We have to gavel in because it's the Save America Act. And this is our meeting. This is where we get together and we conspire to do something that's great for the country, which we're not giving up on. So if you would do me a favor, the nice thing today that you could do, if there's an action item here, would you please, if you'd like to send any messages to anybody, send messages to these Republican senators that you're tired of their garbage. We need the Save America Act. Please demonstrate the both testicular fortitude and the endurance to stand on your two feet to get this done. And then if you get other extra time after that, give Mike Lee a ring or send him an email and thank him. Because I'm glad he's in this fight. More ahead on The Vince Show.
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3: Ask yourself this question. Is it really worth holding on to that timeshare that you know you need to get rid of? 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

0: Now, Linda, if I was the coach instead of Obama, the Democratic Party, I could actually put them in a position that they would do much better than their current lineup.
1: Oh, yeah?
0: How do you like that? Yeah.
1: I also think you play your, you'd pay your plumbing bills, so I think it's a win-win for everybody, subcontractors and the party.
0: Yeah, I tend to pay people that I hire. I don't try to rip off hardworking men and women. No, that's not my style. It's never been my style. And all my years in the construction business, I think people that work hard and you agree on a price deserve to get paid when they complete the task at hand and finish the job.
1: Well, I mean, also why is to that even point, this particular job, it worth about $850 million, focused on hiring minority contractors. So now the very people that you say you're there to lift up and do so much for, you are literally, you are a paradox, walking, living, you are. It's total and complete BS.
0: I mean, they're talking about, they regret doing it, and some may be facing insolvency. A plumbing company cannot afford not to be paid $4 million. I don't care how well that plumbing company's doing. Jim Jordan coming up. We got much more straight ahead, and your call is 800-941-SHAWN.
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3: Cape Fear weather from the Cumulus Media Weather Center.
4: For the rest of your Thursday, hazy, hot, and humid amid partly cloudy skies. High temps in the lower and middle 90s with heat index values into the triple digits. So stay rested, stay hydrated. Rain and storm chances keeping a slim profile the rest of the afternoon. They'll start to tick up as we head through the evening and overnight. A first alert weather day in play for your Friday as remnant tropical moisture moves into the Cape Fear. Worth having a way to receive severe weather alerts. From the WECT First Alert Forecast Center, I'm Gabe Raw.
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17: If you're caring for an aging parent, you may feel quite often that you're alone in what you're doing. But you're not, not by a long shot. According to a new report by the Pew Research Center, 10% of U.S. adults are caring for a parent over age 65. Millions more are caring for a spouse or partner 65 or older. Beyond the sheer numbers, this report, perhaps unsurprisingly, found a major difference in caregiver well-being between men and women. One psychologist we spoke to suggested thinking 5 years in the future and imagining where you are right now. Will you be glad you took something on, or regretful that you didn't? You also need to cut yourself some slack, he said, especially women. Don't try to shoulder all of the burden by yourself. You might need to ask for help before you burn out. You'll be so glad you did. I'm Dr. Sanjay Gupta, helping you live a better life.
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0: All right, our final moments with Jim Jordan, chairman of the House Judiciary Committee. We'll get to your calls coming up, 800-941-SEAN, if you want to be a part of the program. All right, so this is a midterm unlike any others. Now, historically, the party in power tends to historically lose seats in the House and Senate. With the Democrats going so hard left, and, you know, for example, Hillary Clinton, the latest person that punted on the issue of Graham Plattner, Chuck Schumer, you know, leader in minority leader in name only, Hakeem Jeffries, minority leader in name only. Nobody will take on the radicals in their party because it's now run by Bernie and Pocahontas and Syed and Plattner and six gender Tallarico and AOC and Mamdani and the squad. Nobody dares criticize them. How is it? Is that going to be their platform November?
1: Well, that's all the energy in the party. It's the hard left, the energy and the money, and Act Blue is raising all this money from it. That's the energy. And so you're right. They're afraid. There's this timidity on the part of the leadership in the Democrat Party to take on the left. But I think we have to point it out, and we have to point out that, you know, that party is now anti-Semitic, anti-Israel, really deep down, I think, in many ways, anti-American. Remember what Mamdani said? The frigidity of rugged individualism should be replaced with the warmth of collectivism. That's frightening, but that's the party that deep down the left, who now runs that party, I don't think they like America. And it's sad because 250 years, the greatest country ever, but that's where they're at. And we need to point that out over the next several months as we head into this midterm. Do you want the party that doesn't like America, doesn't want to help Israel, has these crazy beliefs, or do you want common sense, as President Trump always talks about?
0: All right, Jim Jordan, Ohio, chairman of the House Judiciary Committee. Thank you, sir. Appreciate you. Look, from America's Revolutionary War to Israel's fight for survival, basically since the beginning, our great nations, both of us, have faced moments that test our courage. Freedom, thank God, endures. Let's go back to 1985. President Ronald Wilson Reagan delivered these remarks about America's commitment to stand with Israel. And he said, in our talks, we paid special attention to two issues: our commitment to Israel's security and well-being, and our shared desire to move forward towards a just and lasting peace between Israel and all of its Arab neighbors. A strong, secure Israel is a shared interest. By the way, we might have a shot, if this ever worked out, that moment may become reality. Now, we're celebrating our 250th anniversary, and Israel has been shot at by Iran and all of their proxies. And they get hit with these cluster bombs in densely populated areas. It has resulted in a massive humanitarian crisis. And that means the need for food and water and shelter and clothing and medicines. And they have their mobile medical clinics for the elderly. The need has never been greater. Whatever you can do to help the IFCJ provide this humanitarian assistance is greatly appreciated. They also want your prayers. And whatever you can donate, doesn't matter. If you can't donate anything, they'll send anybody for free a USA Israel flag pin as we stand with the only democracy in the region that, like America, is targeted for death. Death to America, death to Israel. Anyway, just go to flagpinifcj.org. It's that simple. It is flagpinifcj.org today.
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8: College Road is pretty slow. There was accident clear park that was going on. It was just south of MLK. At this point, there is a work zone that's going on just before that. Going northbound, you'll find heavy delays all around from Holly Tree Road and toward MLK. There's a brief backup going southbound as well. Rick Dixon, right now traffic.
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12: Cape Fear weather.
13: After a hot Thursday, the remnants of Tropical Storm Arthur will impact the area late tonight and into early Friday. For tonight, variably cloudy skies, a risk of shower or thunderstorm towards morning. Overnight lows, middle and upper 70s. On your Friday, most of the day featuring mostly cloudy skies, a round of showers and thunderstorms likely, tropical downpours, and the possibility of severe weather, high temperatures mainly in the upper 80s. From the WECT First Alert Forecast Center, I'm meteorologist Eric Davis.
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15: A better life with Dr. Sanjay Gupta.
16: Slowly but surely, AI is seeping its way into every corner of our lives. One area perhaps I didn't expect is diet advice. A new study out of Turkey found that chatbots are recommending to teen boys and girls that they restrict their daily calories to dangerously low levels and eat a balance of nutrients that are kind of out of whack. Remember, teenagers are growing, one pediatrician told us. If they aren't getting enough nutrition, it can really stunt their growth on a number of levels. And in extreme cases, it can lead to significant health consequences. Large language models, LLMs, they are designed to agree with you. So if you're looking to lose weight, they're going to push you pretty hard in that direction. They also sometimes don't know how to tell the difference between good information and bad information. And you know who does? Your doctor. I'm Dr. Sanjay Gupta, helping you live a better life.
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0: how could we fight with this regime without any support or any arm in our hands? We can't. That's what happened last year. 42,000 people were killed because they were barehanded. They couldn't fight with their regime. So they were on the street and they were shot to death.
1: The president asked the people of Iran, said, you may get one opportunity, and that he's helping. And he wiped out three tiers of regime along with the Israelis. At some point, he's going to adhere to his, he's got to put America first. And America now has paid a very heavy price doing everything that they can do to prepare the way for the Iranian people. There are enough Iranian people that could overthrow this regime, in my view. Now, I wish they would get armed. I don't know what the status of that is. I want the best for the Iranian people. I want a new future for the Iranian people. But it never was the stated goal of the president. He told the Iranians to be ready. They may have one window of opportunity. I would argue that's probably now. But I hear your point. Understand. But it was never stated by him. He did a lot to help. Help did come. Three tiers of leadership are dead. And there is a moment of truth here. And I just would love to see the Iranian people rise up en masse and take back their country and return to their former greatness. Thank you. All right, quick break, right back to our phones. 800-941-SHAWN if you want to be a part of the program as we continue.
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8: There's an accident on College Road. It's causing some heavy delays going southbound after exiting off of eastbound I-40 toward MLK. There's also a backup on northbound College Road, pretty heavy from Holly Tree Road to and past MLK, but you do run better toward I-40. We're Dixon, right now traffic.
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22: A better life with Dr. Sanjay Gupta.
23: Slowly but surely, AI is seeping its way into every corner of our lives. One area perhaps I didn't expect is diet advice. A new study out of Turkey found that chatbots are recommending to teen boys and girls that they restrict their daily calories to dangerously low levels and eat a balance of nutrients that are kind of out of whack. Remember, teenagers are growing, one pediatrician told us. If they aren't getting enough nutrition, it can really stunt their growth on a number of levels. And in extreme cases, it can lead to significant health consequences. Large language models, LLMs, they are designed to agree with you. So if you're looking to lose weight, they're going to push you pretty hard in that direction. They also sometimes don't know how to tell the difference between good information and bad information. And you know who does? Your doctor. I'm Dr. Sanjay Gupta, helping you live a better life.
16: Dollars.

0: let's get back to our busy phones. 800-941-SHAWN, our number if you want to be a part of the program. Jim in Wisconsin. Jim, how are you? Glad you called, sir.
1: I'm fine. Thanks, Sean. Thank you very much for giving me the opportunity to talk to you.
0: Thank you. What's happening?
1: So much stuff goes on to your program every day. You can't hardly miss a day, an hour, or any of it because it's just so much. The last comment, your show is packed with news constantly.
0: Thank you.
1: All day long. It's just wonderful. Anyway, I want to talk about this interim agreement and the memorandum of understanding that Trump just came out with.
0: Yes, sir. The MOS, the Memorandum of Understanding.
1: Understanding, correct.
0: MOU, rather. Yeah.
1: Yeah, I just love that approach. After they took the, 5, 6, 7 times where they had us going, and then all of a sudden, boop, okay, it's done. It's over with. We're back to war, or we're back. We've broken all the agreements. Now he seems like he's got everything set up. Everything is ready to go. Here's what I don't understand. I think he would, if it gets broke, I think he would strike again. But why is not nobody else helping us? Can't NATO get involved for them shooting down a helicopter? I think they just did it. To me, that would be an act of war if you shoot down somebody's helicopter. I just don't understand that. Maybe you can clear that up for me. And why, if somebody would bomb my country, Kuwait, United Arab Emirates, Saudi Arabia, anything that got hit by a missile from Iran, why aren't them people ready, boots on the ground? Okay, you guys, let's go. We're going to provide the air support, boots on the ground from you other three. Let's get ready. Let's arm Iran. People that are ready. I can just remember the Shah of Iran in, late 1970, 78, 79, somewhere right around and then, where that was a decent country.
0: You're asking a lot of important questions. And, you know, there was a headline I saw in one of the British papers. The world is abandoning President Trump in the U.S. and turning against the USA. And I will tell you, I've been making this point forever about, quote, globalist organizations. I don't care if it's the U.N., the WEF. I don't care if it's idiotic deals like the Paris Climate Accords. NATO, particularly Europe, is in a precipitous decline, and they have been for decades. They have neglected their own national security interests. They've failed to pay their fair share. They have adopted socialism, climate alarmism. Donald Trump has pushed them to get back to center and prioritize properly, and he is hated for it. They abandoned us. They had no moral clarity on the number one state sponsor of terror. They've been absolutely useless. And I think when all is said and done, there's going to be a reconfiguration of NATO. If I had to imagine, it won't remain in its current form. And countries that want bilateral defense agreements that are reliable to the U.S. will be the future. But the worst part is that they've allowed unfettered illegal immigration without assimilation. And now it is a massive political force. I never thought I'd see Sharia courts in Great Britain. I never thought I'd see no-go zones in Europe and countries like France. But it's all happening. And those politicians feel like they can't anger what is now a big part of the electoral base there. I don't see a path for Europe to recover, if you want to know the truth. But America has got to survive. America's got to be on the front lines of the next generation of weaponry, innovation, commitment to security, defense, and economic prosperity. We can do all of that without anybody's help. Thank God. Anyway, I hope that does answer your question. Appreciate you being with us. 800-941-SHAWN is our number if you want to be a part of the program. Quick break. Right back. More of your calls coming up straight ahead.
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9: If you need to use military cutoff, there's a backup very heavy going northbound from before Eastwood Road to just before Market Street. There are delays that are very heavy on College Road, northbound from Holly Tree Road around toward MLK. There's a brief backup going southbound as you head off of I-40 toward MLK as well.
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13: After a hot Thursday, the remnants of Tropical Storm Arthur will impact the area late tonight and into early Friday. For tonight, variably cloudy skies, a risk of shower or thunderstorm towards morning, overnight lows middle and upper 70s. On your Friday, most of the day featuring mostly cloudy skies, a round of showers and thunderstorms likely, tropical downpours, and the possibility of severe weather, high temperatures mainly in the upper 80s. From the WECT First Alert Forecast Center, I'm meteorologist Eric Day.
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18: A Better Life with Dr. Sanjay Gupta.
19: More and more people are using magnesium supplements to help them sleep. But are they safe? And do they really work? Well, first, let's talk about actual magnesium. That's an essential mineral that is needed for more than 300 different processes in the body, according to one dietitian. And most people get enough of it simply from the foods they eat. Now, if you're not getting enough, there are a few different types of supplements you can try. But as always, you should talk to your doctor before starting any new medication or supplement, whether it's prescription or over the counter. Now, when it comes to the science, we looked into this, and I gotta say, there's not a lot of strong evidence that magnesium supplements will actually help you sleep. They might help you manage pain, they might help you lower your stress levels, or work to get your muscles to relax. And maybe it's those things then that help you get some better sleep. I'm Dr. Sanjay Gupta, helping you live a better life.
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0: see so much on the, in social media and on television that what's Trump doing? Is he giving too much credit to the Iranians? I don't think he's doing that at all. I think it's still trust but verify.
1: What I was told, Don, and I talked to a number of people, is he hit him hard twice last week, and then he said he's going to hit him harder the third night in a row. And then he said, and I think I'm taking Karg Island. Then almost immediately a series of events occurred, meaning that the Iranians said, we'll sign whatever you want. And that ended up being the MOU. And so, but do I think the MOU, I think they made too big a deal about that when it has, they've already negotiated way beyond that anyway. And I've had that confirmed by multiple people involved in it.
0: Yep. Sean, you know what? When you signed a peace deal with Japan on the USS Missouri at the end of World War II, there must have been a lot of mistrust, and it all worked out pretty well.
1: Well, I mean, remember Reagan walked away from Reykjavik?
0: That's right.
1: And, Nyet, not happening. And people said, oh, he's going to start World War III. No, it took a couple of years, but that wall came tumbling down. Big Don, we appreciate you, man. Thank you. 800-941-SEAN. Al, Texas. God bless Texas. Al, what's going on?
2: Hey, Sean Hannity, my favorite TV personality, man. I've been listening to you for years, dude.
1: Well, I appreciate it, man. What's going on? Love my friends in Texas.
2: Oh, doing great. We are so pumped and so ready for midterms. We're so ready to see the defeat of that crazy Tellerico guy. My gosh.
1: By the way, what are people saying in Texas about six gender, God is non-binary, men play women's sports, Tellerico?
2: So here's the point of my call. You had a guy on there yesterday that was all concerned about the midterm, very conservative guy, but man, it's such a thin thread, what if this, what if that, The people in Texas that are conservatives, we don't get up and beat our chest and holler from the mountaintops like these crazy lefties do, We just do life, We work hard. We take care of our families. We worship at the church of our choice, And we just take care of life, And that's where the majority of the people is. And I think one of the things that really concerns me a lot is the voice, the megaphone of the far left. And just like the gentleman was just on with you just now about social media. I get so sick of hearing that, We need to learn to have real conversations with one another, eyeball to eyeball, where we can actually communicate what's on our minds and what we're really feeling, right? And get off of the social media thing. I applaud you, Sean. You have got, the gonads of steel, my friend, to stand up like you do to the left and make such consistently over and over and over.
1: Oh, they don't really like me that much, but I'm not looking to be liked by them. I prefer people like you in Texas like this show. We try to be different than all of them. We've been proven right way more than all of them. We take pride in our work, but we don't take ourselves too seriously. And I think I'm going to be more right than wrong when it comes to this being a very, very different midterm election cycle. I hope I'm right. I don't see six gender. I just don't see the people of Texas voting for this madness. I just don't. Listen, we're all into health, wellness, fitness, nutrition, longevity, all these things. But if you really start looking at your decisions, how many times are you guessing based on, oh, I just read that kale is good for you. I read that this vegetable is good for you. Oh, I want to eat, healthier this or that. 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I need this vitamin. 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
9: I've got some partial good news on Military Cutoff. The accident going northbound prior to Market Street, that's been cleared out of the roadway. Unfortunately, though, there's still a very heavy backup going north from before Eastwood Road, and there's another accident within those delays just before Eastwood Road itself.
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0: 1979.
1: Ah, that's not a bad idea.
0: The Marines in Beirut and
1: everything. And the families.
0: Indians have done. We take that money back until when it's gone, it's gone. And it's the same with the $300 billion.
1: I don't think we should be helping them facilitate or raise $300 billion. We're lifting all sanctions so that money can be raised. And not only that, according to the MOU, if there are any international arrangements via the UN or the IAEA and these other entities, we're supposed to help them have the restrictions lifted.
0: No, that's not going to happen.
1: Can you believe that? That's in there. That's in there.
0: Actually, I can believe it. That's the problem.
1: Yeah. All right, Walter. Appreciate you, man. Let's keep rolling here. We're going to head to Hiram in Reynolds, Georgia, Sirius XM Satellite. How are you?
2: I'm good, sir. Nice to speak with you.
1: You too.
2: I haven't been listening for very long.
1: Yeah.
2: I've learned a lot. I appreciate the stance that you take. I just think that Trump is the ultimate deal maker, and he's trying to build a coalition by a brilliant means of giving in and trying to make a deal, the ultimate deal maker, knowing that this deal will not be honored by the Iranians, therefore further giving it a chance for the Europeans, the European Union, and the Arabs to build a coalition to further isolate the Iranian regime.
1: All right.
2: That's just my thoughts. Your thoughts on that? I think he's a brilliant man. You know him. And like the other caller just said, that, you know, Trump is doing things, moving in ways we don't understand, like moving oil in the middle of the night. Nobody thought of it. He's doing it. Mm-hmm. And he may very well be taking the opportunity to recoup funds that the American people have lost in the past. And that's all I have to say.
1: May, and you may be right. I don't know. But I do agree with you giving him the benefit of the doubt. That I agree with. Thank you, sir. All right, we'll be right back.
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8: A warning to Israel. I'm Lisa Lacerra, Fox News. The Trump administration telling Israeli officials to not interfere with the Iran nuclear deal.
9: Vice President J.D. Vance delivered a sharp rebuke to Israeli government officials who are criticizing the memorandum of understanding with Iran.
10: Anybody in Israel who thinks their biggest problem is the president of the United States needs to wake up and smell the reality of the situation.
9: Vance says the U.S. is the only powerful ally Israel has right now.
10: Donald J. Trump is the only head of state in the entire world who is sympathetic to the nation of Israel at this moment in time.
9: President Trump has criticized Israeli operations in Lebanon targeting Hezbollah militants. The MOU with Iran does include a ceasefire in Lebanon.
8: Fox's Jared Halpern at the White House. Israeli Prime Minister Benjamin Netanyahu says Israel's military will stay in a security zone of southern Lebanon as long as Israel's security needs require it. War Secretary Pete Hegseth in Brussels meeting with NATO leaders, announcing a six-month review of U.S. forces in Europe. The Department of Homeland Security says the White House UFC terror plot ringleader is an illegal migrant from Mexico.
11: Abraham Alvarez was identified in federal documents as the alleged ringleader of a plot to carry out a mass casualty event at the UFC White House event on June 14th. DHS says he's an illegal immigrant from Mexico who overstayed his visa. Alvarez, who came to the United States as a child, was granted deportation relief by the Obama administration in 2014 through the DACA program.
8: Fox's Gianna Gelosi. Stand-up comic Carlos Mencia facing 12 felony charges for failing to report or pay taxes on more than $8 million in earnings. L.A. County Attorney Nathan Hochman says Mencia owes more than $300,000 in state taxes. 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